0: There it is. Give me a take. I love doing that. Finding out what everybody thinks of their team right now. Was I fair to the Bears? Because I got accused last week, Will, of being too much of a Packers homer when I was talking about the Bears. But I feel like just from football, it's like health and one-score games and turnovers. Those you can't control those things. And I think that it swings the other way. Healthy teams are unhealthy the next year. Unhealthy teams are healthy unless you're the Niners. Like those things all swing back. And I think the Bears are going to be one of those teams. I don't think the Bears win four games this year, but I don't think they win 11. I think they come back at 9 wins, but I think the whole division could win 9 or 10 games. It's going to be a bloodbath there in the AFC and the NFC North. All right, coming up, we haven't talked since last Sunday. There's been a lot that's gone down. It's time for Did It Stick? Headlines from the week to see if they're worth talking about here on a Saturday night. We'll do that with our producer, Will Dalton, coming up next. I'm Mike Wickett here on Westwood One Sports.
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1: Hey, what's going on? Hey, follow me on social media, by the way, at Mike Wickett, two T's. It's W-I-C-K-E-T-T. I just put a tweet out. You know Reuben Bain, who was drafted by the Tampa Bay Buccaneers from Miami? The best player on that defense and the guy that people are like, oh, his arms are short. Dude, the swim move he just threw on some guy from Kansas City while rushing Justin Fields looked like Reggie White, what Reggie used to do to play. Well, follow me and watch the video. This Bane dude's going to be a problem in the NFC South. We haven't spoken since Sunday night. I do the show here on Westwood One Sports on Saturday nights and Sunday nights from 7 to 11 p.m. And there's been some stuff that has gone down since I last spoke to you. Our producer, Will Dalton, has got some of those highlights for a segment we like to call Did It Stick? Headlines that are they worth talking about a week later? Let's get right to it. Let's get a Did It Stick music. Thank you very much, Josh. Will, where are we starting?
2: Let's actually start in college football because on Monday, the AP preseason poll came out and it put Ohio State at number one and Oregon at number two, believe it or not.
1: Yeah, that sounds about right. I think we kind of expected those two teams to be right there. Again, to all of our friends in the South, it's the Big Ten's world. You're just living in it right now. They won the last three national championships. The SEC hasn't even gotten to the NFC. The national championship game. Ohio State's got a Heisman Trophy quarterback in Julian Sane, a Heisman Trophy wide receiver, and a future top five pick in Jeremiah Smith. They got a really good running back core led by Bo Jackson. I know they lost a lot on defense, but that squad recruits, and they've got the biggest NIL budget, I think, of anybody. So no surprise to see them there. And then Oregon, with Dante Moore coming back, they're going to be a real problem as well. So no surprise to see them 1-2. Was Georgia 3?
2: I believe that was right. Correct.
1: Yeah, okay. Yeah, that sounds... Man, college football is 2 weeks away. That's amazing. Let's go. Let's go. No, I'm sorry. No, I lied, Will. College football starts next Saturday.
2: Yeah.
1: 1 week.
2: TCU beats the crap out of my Tar Heels. Yeah. In Dublin, Ireland. Everybody's going to be drunk.
1: That's great. It's the first game of the year. Will's North Carolina Tar Heels, led by that hot chick and the old guy coach, taking on TCU in Dublin. What's next?
2: Terrific. The NFL. This keeps heating up. Roger Goodell says an international NFL franchise is inevitable.
1: Yeah, I think it absolutely is. This has been the point of it. This has been the entire reason why there was one Europe game, and then two, and then three, and then four, and we're starting in Australia this year. We've been in Brazil a couple of times. Mexico City has gotten games. There's no doubt in my mind there will be a European team within the next 10 years. And that's the point of it. Like, this is the reason why they're exposing the European audience slowly but surely to NFL football for the fans that weren't and they are now. They're highly successful. Those games always sell out, whether it's at Wembley or Totten or whatever. No surprise whatsoever. And I'm okay. Listen, my favorite NFL pregame on Sundays, waking up at 8 a.m. Well, I have three kids, waking up at 6 a.m. and then turning on the Europe game. I love it. I'm a big fan of it because I just want to consume more. I know some people are America, but no, I'm cool with it.
2: Alvin Kamara, he's going to be out for about a month due to an MCL sprain.
1: It feels like this is the end, the beginning of the end. Kamara was so good for so many years. In Sean Payton's offense, and when Payton was done with the Saints, 31 years old, he was so fun to watch. But Father Time, man, especially running backs. I mean, a 31-year-old running back in the NFL, that's unheard of unless you're Derrick Henry. And that sucks. And I wish Kamara would have accepted a trade last year. He said he just wanted to stay in New Orleans forever. But it does feel like that's the beginning of the end for the dude. And, you know, New Orleans... probably okay with that. I mean, they're a young team. They don't need a 31-year-old running back. I'm sure you'll be happy to see him out of the NFC South.
2: I hate to see anybody get hurt, but yeah.
1: But yeah.
2: Let's go. Hey, let's go to basketball before we get out of here. Klay Thompson Reached a 2-year deal with the Heat, got a buyout with Dallas. So there's some of Miami's shooting that we've been wondering about.
1: I guess. I mean, this doesn't feel like it puts them on the same level as the Sixers and the Knicks. Maybe in that second tier with Detroit and Cleveland and, you know, Indiana and some other. I know your squad, you know, whatever, with Khan and company. Like, I still feel like there's still a big gap between the big two and everybody else. But you need a shooter, you got a shooter. Don't expect more than that from Klay. This isn't Klay Thompson from 12 years ago, but decent signing. All right, that's the Did It Stick here on Westwood One Sports. If you're familiar with Old Takes Exposed, if you're on Twitter, the account that highlights horrific takes on sports and other things, and then when something goes awry, they highlight just how bad your take was. So he's had one book out. His name is Fred Siegel. He's going to join us coming up. He had a book out a couple of years ago, and he's just re-released a new book. He's just released a new book about the worst takes in college football. I made the book. Will, I am in the book. He found one of my horrendous takes on college football from 10, 12 years ago, maybe more. And I made the book, so I've got a copy of the book. I'm famous. I'm in the book. We're going to talk about some of the worst college football takes, including mine, which had to do with a Big Ten quarterback, all right? And to our friends in Ann Arbor listening on the Big 1050 WTKA, it's one of your guys, all right? It's about a Michigan quarterback that I was way off on. We're going to talk to Fred Siegel. He's the guy that runs the account at Old Takes Exposed about his new book, The Worst Takes in College Football History. That's next. You're on Westwood One Sports.
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0: perspective of the first caller, Pete, who called in, and probably from those in the Deshaun camp, they're wondering how many more ways does he have to deal with this? To me, there is no end. Deshaun Watson will go down in infamy, not for the great quarterback he was at Clemson, or the very good quarterback, great quarterback he was with the Houston Texans. But when you say the name Deshaun Watson, you will think of the sexual misconduct allegations. You will think of the $250 million contract. You will think of the bad parts of Deshaun before you think of the good. Because he was very, very good at Clemson. And he was very, very good with Houston. But all of that is overshadowed by this. Appreciate it. We'll get to everybody who's on hold. Jim, Ron, Dave. We got some Browns fans coming up. I like that. Deshaun Watson speaks. Didn't like the fact that he got booed after throwing a pick at home in a preseason game today. What'd you think of his comments? What do you think of this whole situation? Is this literally the end of Deshaun Watson's playing days? At least, did he lose the starting gig today to Shedeur Sanders? 310-840-4910. We'll get to more of your calls coming up next. Mike Wickett with you here on Westwood One Sports.
1: Is Bucks QB Baker Mayfield excited for the season to start?
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6: 310-840-4910. Taking your calls about Deshaun Watson. Threw a pick today for the Browns at home in a preseason game. Got booed and said it has nothing to do about the performance. It's a little bit personal than that. It's a disrespectful thing. Last time I played on this field, I tore my Achilles, and that same fan base cheered when I got hurt. Did not like getting booed today by the fans, and thinks it's nothing to do with performance. I think it has a lot to do with performance. I also think it has a lot to do with the sexual misconduct allegations that began in 2021. He had an 11-game suspension, paid a big fine. And it's a lot of things. And it doesn't feel like when you listen to Deshaun Watson talk, when you look at his body language, that he has any remorse or he feels bad for anything that has gone on. Now, he blew out his Achilles last year. That's not something you can slam Deshaun Watson for. But when he's been healthy, he's been bad. His contract is horrendous. It's a $40 million cap hit this year and 86 next year. They gave up three first rounders. I mean, the Browns, they don't have much of a future right now on offense because of that. So when I hear Deshaun Watson say things like,
7: "No, I don't regret anything in my life."
6: He was asked if he regretted coming to Cleveland, and he said, "I don't regret anything in my life." Really? You don't regret anything? 310-840-4910. Let's go right to Jim in Cleveland. Jim, you're on Westwood One Sports. What's up, Jim? This one's got to hit close to home for you.
8: Yeah, thanks for having me. I really do appreciate it. Hey, let me start off here with a newsflash to all my Cleveland brethren and some of the national news media. Cleveland's not going to the Super Bowl.
6: No.
8: Nor are they going to smell the playoffs. Hold on. Bear with me. So, you know, that all said, Haslam being a billion-dollar businessman, I've never heard the take where all he wants Deshaun to do is go 3-2, 4-3, and try to trade him to some other sap team that's going to give him a fourth, fifth, or sixth round draft pick, because the Browns are trying to set up for 2029 when they open up the new stadium. So they can get draft picks. They can pick a quarterback next year. They still have a couple of years. I think that's what this is all about. B, you're right. I don't condone him, what he did to those women. You know, that's unacceptable, no doubt. But he's paid a hefty price. Not only did he pay off all the women, but he's been suspended. He's been this. My True. Only point to that is that has nothing to do with football, and he shouldn't have to live that down his entire life. You know, so like I said, I don't condone it, he was wrong. He paid the price, and we just need to move forward. But they're going to make him the starting quarterback because Haslam's going to get something from him because he's not going to say, I ate the whole thing. He's going to try to get a draft. He's going to try to get a draft pick and move on, even if they ask to eat some of the salary. So, that's my take on the whole thing. So,
6: Jim, hey, thank you for calling, man. Yeah. Appreciate you. I think trading Deshaun Watson is next to impossible because of his salary. The dead cap hit would be between $80 and $120 million. And I don't think now you're not getting anything out of him by keeping him on the roster. I'm aware of that. But I don't think any team is going to want to take on. I mean, and while I understand what his point was, that Deshaun has paid women off. He missed 11 games. It was $5 million bucks out of a $230 million contract. Doesn't feel all that heavy. But I get what he's saying. It's like the Mike Vick thing, the dog fighting thing. You know, I was on the air when that was all going down. Not on this network, but I was elsewhere. And part of me believed, you know, Mike Vick, he did a lot after he got in trouble. Should Mike Vick always have to be known as dogfighter Mike Vick? Probably part of it. Deshaun Watson, how long does this linger? This feels more severe to me than what Mike Vick did, but that's up to each individual person. But I understand what he is saying. But if, let's say, your favorite NFL team acquires Deshaun Watson, the backlash from fans likely ain't going to be good. That's all. I don't think anybody's trading for him. We got to run through a bunch here. Dave is in Cleveland. Dave is gone. Tosh is in Clinton. Tosh, thanks for calling, man. You're on Westwood One Sports. Go ahead.
9: How you doing? I was calling on several things. I think he's not playing well. So that's the first thing.
6: No.
9: So people can do that. But the gentleman before, a couple calls before, I think it's a couple things. Calling a African-American man a boy is not fine. And also, if he did these things with these women, that's not good either. But it didn't come out until he called his owners racist. That was weird to me, too. But that's the big thing. Like, we could disagree with what he's doing or what he has done, but I think we all have to be respectful. And that's all.
6: Thank you for calling, man. Appreciate you. Let's go to Garrett in Cleveland. Garrett, you're on Westwood One Sports.
10: Hi, thanks. Just have to say, these comments from Deshaun, it's just another slap in the face to us as fans. You know, me as a fan, I didn't want him here when he got traded. And so you add the fact that, I mean, I think he's a terrible person. He's a terrible football player. We're giving him all of this money. And sort of the whole dynamic, there's more backstory. I think a lot of our frustration comes with frustration from the ownership, too. You know, we give him this money. And there was a lot with the stadium and moving the stadium to Brook Park, and the owners wanted, you know, a lot of tax money from the city of Cleveland, and ended up coming from the state of Ohio. But I think in general, just the fan base is very frustrated with the overall organization. I mean, me myself, maybe it's because I'm a little bit of a younger fan, but the Cavs are my first team in Cleveland. Again, I've only known the, 2000s and beyond Browns, but I'm kind of just fed up with them. They're really hard to like and root for.
6: There's nothing wrong with saying that, Garrett. Thank you, man. Appreciate it. And you probably should be frustrated. Look, there's some bad franchises in the NFL. Jets, Browns, Lions up until like 3 years ago, and fans were just frustrated. Like, and I know how big football is in the state of Ohio. I'm from Detroit originally. I know how passionate Ohio fans are about football. Ohio State, the Browns, the Bengals, Ohio high school football is one of the five best states in the NFL. I'm sorry, in the country for football talent. And I get the frustration, man. I can feel it when we talk to Browns fans. When we go to talk to these guys in Ohio, we talk to dudes like Garrett and Tosh and Dave. I can hear it. I know you're angry. You're angry at the whole situation, and you should be. Like, why does this have to happen to us? The Browns have already had quarterback misery forever. I mean, the best quarterback in your franchise history is Bernie Kosar. You know, autogram, fine. But in the modern era, You're frustrated because you watch all these other teams get a quarterback, go to the playoffs, go to Super Bowls, and you're like, why not us? I feel your frustration, man. Isaiah is in Houston. Isaiah, thanks for calling. You're on Westwood One Sports.
11: Hey, how's it going, guys? Thanks for having me.
6: You got
11: it. I remember when Deshaun Watson came to Houston. I used to be a Watson fan. He was amazing.
6: Yeah.
11: I mean, for a time, you know, once upon a time. But I think all the psychological pressure, him doing all those things, again, allegedly, like you keep saying,
6: yeah.
11: Got to him, pressure cracked. Your performance, like your life off the field, absolutely has an effect on how you play on the field. I don't know how this guy's still in the NFL, to be honest. I went up to Ohio last year and saw the NFL Hall of Fame, saw a bunch of Browns fans, and I was like, why did you guys pick up this man? it's just baffling. And so to be on one side of loving Watson at one point, being in Houston, and then seeing his downfall, is just, I mean, it's heartbreaking, but also I'm in law enforcement, so I can't, you know, seeing all that, I can't excuse what the guy did, and it's absolutely terrible. But I can't believe this guy's still in the league. I don't know how we're still talking about this, you know?
6: Yeah, well, thanks for the call. He's still in the league because of his contract, and all he's got to do is, he can keep trying to play and keep trying to be the starter, and he's got another $120 million coming his way. That's how he's still in the league. And, you know, the first caller we took said this was Jimmy Haslam's fault. And it might be Jimmy Haslam's fault. He's the one that is the billionaire owner. He made the trade. He decided he was going to give him the ridiculous contract, whatever it was. It is on Jimmy Haslam. I mean, think about, by the way, Jimmy Haslam's summer. Side note, he traded Myles Garrett and Giannis in the same month. That's what Jimmy has. Like, how do you spend your summer? Oh, I traded the best player and the best defensive player in the NFL and a former two-time MVP. Yeah, two franchises. Really did a good job there. Nicely done. We'll get to more of your calls coming up. Thank you, man, for the phone call. If you are on hold, we'll do one more on this. We got Phil, we got Bruce, and we got you. You want to jump in on Deshaun Watson? 310-840-4910. 310-840-4910. Josh, I've lost track of how much time I have left. I apologize in this hour. I know it's a short amount of time. All right. More of your calls on Deshaun Watson. You want to hit me up on Twitter? You can. At Mike Wickett. There are two T's. Mike Wickett with you. Final hour of the program here on Westwood One Sports.
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10: Taken the air, locked up the barnyard with the greatest of care. Down in the hen house, something stirred when he shouted, "Who's there?" This is what he heard. There ain't nobody here but us chickens. There ain't nobody here at all.
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12: Hanging out here in the middle of the country, and I get a lot of people that ask me, they say, "Mike, what do you do Monday through Friday?" And I drive for Uber. It's what I do. I got this gig, started in April. I used to do a morning show here in Des Moines, Iowa on a rock radio station. And this opportunity came up to do weekends. And I jumped at it. And my wife said, "Okay, that's fine, but you have to do something during the week." And I said, sometimes I fill in. I've been in for Drake. I've been in for Bleck and Abdallah here on the network. I filled in for Linnell one night. And I have to have a job that's the gig economy. I work when I can. Plus, if my kids get sick or whatever, so I drive for Uber, and I really do enjoy it. And one of the questions I get a lot, what is there to do in Iowa when I pick somebody up from the Des Moines airport? They might be from New York, they might be from Chicago, whatever. And this week is the Iowa State Fair. It's one of the best state fairs in the country. Minnesota, Texas, Iowa is right there behind them. And I understand, I've never been to either. But I imagine they're incredible. Will, are you a state fair person? Do you go to state fairs? Are you the North Carolina State Fair?
13: I've been. It's not something where it's like, oh, I got to go every year. Like, okay. If I miss it one year, it's like, yeah, it's fine.
12: Sure. Normally, I'm at the fair, and with my previous gig at the rock station that I worked at, I was at the fair a lot. We did a lot of stuff at the fair. It's the biggest event in the state. It lasts for 11 days. And it's the final day is tomorrow for the Iowa State Fair. And my wife is always into the Iowa State Fair. Her family is very in the Iowa State Fair. My late father-in-law worked at the Iowa State Fair for 50 years, 60 years. And so people are like, what's there to do? There's the world-famous butter cow. There's a life-size cow made out of butter every year. Several years ago, there was a butter Caitlin Clark, because she's from West Des Moines, Iowa, which is where I live. And then, if you really want to know what the Iowa State Fair is all about, it's this right here.

0: What you just heard. Yes, it sounded like a rooster, but what you just listened to is the Iowa State Fair 2026 Youth Rooster Crowing Competition. That was the third place finisher, Marin from Slater, Iowa. The second place rooster caller, Jared from Ames, Iowa. And the winner, the grand champion, youth rooster calling, Brayson from Des Moines, Iowa. That is the kind of stuff that you get at the Iowa State Fair. So, Will, can I pencil you in to come see attractions like a youth rooster crowing? Is that enough to get you to come to the Iowa State Fair?
1: As long as you're my Uber driver, that's the right. Only exception. I need because you seem like you would be a great Uber driver. Like
0: holding
1: court, holding conversation. Oh yeah, you'd be a great Uber driver.
0: I like driving for Uber for a couple of reasons. One, I get to make my own schedule. But two, my wife keeps asking me, "Are you sure you like doing that?" I say, "Yeah." I get a 15 to 20 minute conversation or glimpse of somebody's life I would never ever get to know. And there are so, and I love it, kind of like we were talking about Deshaun Watson for 40 minutes on. We took calls from Ohio and California and Alabama and all over the country. I just get to talk to people and learn about things that my bubble, because I live in my little bubble, like we all live in our own little bubbles, that my bubble never gets exposed to. Or I hear stories or like just some of the reasons people are in Des Moines. I picked up a couple the other day. Honest to God, they were flying in from Florida. They were retired. And I picked them up and we started talking. And he's a big D.C. Commanders fan. He's a big Washington Commanders fan. And I said, what are you guys in town for? They were in town to go to the Iowa State Fair for 4 days, which is a lot of fair. And then next week they're going to the Minnesota State Fair. And I just like, why? What? They said, we always wanted to go to both. Like, that's interesting stories, tales. I picked up a guy once, Will. This is my favorite, one of my favorite stories. I once picked up a guy. He was here from New York. He was in Des Moines from New York City. And I said, where are we going? And I was taking him to the paternity clinic. He was going to take a paternity test to not be the father. Because his ex-fiance had decided she didn't want to be engaged to him anymore, but was miraculously pregnant. And this was going on during the Knicks and Spurs, during the NBA Finals. And so we start talking about the Knicks, and I told him I was betting money on the Spurs. And I said, what are you in town for? He's like, I need to make sure I'm not the father. So I picked him up. And we talk about the Knicks the whole way. And then I drop him off. And I say to him, I'm like, all right, man, well, good luck passing or failing. I don't know what the right, like, do you want to pass? Do you want to fail? What? I'm not sure what the right answer is. And then he said, no matter what, he said, after I get done, I'm immediately going to the bar to get drunk before I get on my plane. And I'm like, all right, bud, good luck to you. Good luck.
1: Wow.
0: So I've got a bunch of those stories that I love telling people when they say, you know, what is it about Uber? And I meet local people. You know, people from out of town. I drive a sweet minivan. Okay. So sometimes I get really large loads of people. I picked up six people at a hotel yesterday and their goal was to go, they were going to drop them off at another hotel. They were all insurance employees for some insurance company. And Des Moines has a lot of insurance companies in it. This is kind of a mecca of insurance here in Des Moines, Iowa. And I said, what are you guys in town for? And they said the work and the fair. And I said, cool. And they literally talked about fried food and getting hammered at the Iowa State Fair the entire drive because that's all they wanted to do. They were like, what's your recommendation? I said, we got a craft beer tent you're really going to like. And I said, you have to get, and Will, this is a real thing. It is a deep fried brisket mac and cheese grilled cheese sandwich.
1: Oh.
0: Yeah.
1: See, that's the fair. Yeah. That's the stuff of the fair that I
0: yes.
1: love. Is yes. that dumb food that they make that just you gain weight by thinking about it.
0: Yeah. Yeah. there's a lot of that. There's like 60 new fair foods every single year, and then like the fans, the people vote on, it gets down to the top 11, and then the fans vote by their chips or dollars or whatever. to the number one food. Or it's just, it's insane. The Iowa State Fair is really fun, and there are so many people that were in town, and I was, it was pretty fun driving people around to go to the fair and dropping them off at the fair, and you know, and then you get stuff like this. That's Marin. This is Jared. And that's Brayson. Your grand champion 2026 youth rooster crowing champ.
1: Man, that sounds like heaven on earth if you ask me.
0: I'll see you at the fair. I used to host an event called the cow chip throwing contest. And it's what you think it is. It's dried cow poop. And they people would pick a piece of poop out. It was hard. And they would throw it down a hill. And there was a men's and a women's and a kids division. That's. I'll see you guys at the fair next year. Yeah, I'll see you guys there, man. See you there. That's what we got going on. Thanks to Fred Siegel from Old Takes Exposed. Also, Christopher Carter from Locked On Steelers. John Lund, you're welcome for the great lead-in. I'm Mike Wickett. Thanks to Josh and Will. Hey, I'll talk to you tomorrow night.
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0: Yes, thanks for joining us. Late night version of Sports Night here on Westwood One Sports and the Westwood One Sports app, however you are listening. Thank you. John Lund with you. Will is here. Peyton is here as well. Thanks for joining us. We appreciate your attendance. We just got into a little bit about the Dodgers. You can hit us up there at 310-840-4910. We're going to talk about something Dan Lanning said, and you know, I have no issue with this. I think most people are going to disagree with me on this. Going back to school if the NFL doesn't work out. We'll get to that in 1 second, but let's finish up some conversations. A couple of people on the phone lines at 310-840-4910, and I appreciate it. I asked for it, so let's get out to the people. Samuel leads us off in Baltimore. Hi, Samuel. Welcome to Westwood on Sports. Go right ahead.
1: Hey, thanks so much for taking my call. I love the show. And
0: thanks, man.
1: See, I'm a big baseball fan, and I'm kind of going to be upset about the lockdown, but thing is, I think that the MLB really needs it. Like, see the Dodgers, they like keep on signing people, and like, it's like I'm an Orioles fan, and like, it just ruins everything.
0: Yeah, I could see that because you want it to be equitable, right? You want the money to be as even as it possibly can, so your team can compete. Right? I mean, you're in the AL East as an Orioles fan. So, I mean, the Yankees have done that. They're not doing it quite to the extent that they have done it in the past. But, I mean, the Yankees.

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16: All right, we got to be quick about it because at the top of the hour, it is time to open things up to you. We've had a great conversation about Deshaun Watson. We'll continue that, but it is very simple. At the top of the hour, we should be talking about blank. Jump on the line now at 310-840-4910, whether it's Deshaun Watson, something else we've talked about tonight, or you'd love to go completely off the board. That is very cool with me. So jump them on at 310-840-4910 on the Westwood One Sports Talk and Text Line. Let's get through as many as we can until then. Joe is first up in Worcester. Hi, Joe. Welcome to Westwood One Sports. Go right ahead, Joe.
17: Hi, long-time listener, first-time caller. I just want to say, like, Deshaun Watson is the Bobby Bonilla of the NFL right now. You give him a fully guaranteed contract and you don't respect the fans. Like, come on now. Like, you got to respect the fans. You got to respect everyone who's got to, like, live up to that contract. So what I recommend is for Cleveland, just do away with the contract, do away with everything, go into a full rebuild, get Arch Manning in the first round, get a top three pick. He'll be there and rebuild from there. You got rid of Myles Garrett. You got rid of Nick Chubb. You got rid of Baker Mayfield. You got rid of Landry. What else is left? What else is left?
16: No, that's a great point. You just made me not that I'm not the biggest, you know, Arch Manning's fine. It's not that I'm a fan or not a fan of Arch Manning, but could you imagine? Because remember, Eli would not go to the Chargers. I mean, I don't know why you wouldn't go to San Diego. I know they were bad at that point, but it's like, come on, it's maybe the greatest city in the United States. It's amazing. If you've never been there, drop everything you're doing, fly there right now, take a red eye, whatever. If you're on the East Coast, he wouldn't go there. Like, if I'm part of the Manning family and Cleveland has the first pick, there's no freaking way I'm going to Cleveland. There's no way. No offense to you, Cleveland. It's not a city thing. It's not that. It's just, I just read off the quarterbacks. Like, there's no way that if I'm Arch Manning, I'm allowing that. Or not Arch Manning. If I'm just the Manning family. Do I got to do it again? Tim Couch, Ty Detmer, Doug Peterson, Spurgeon Wynn, Kelly Holcomb, Jeff Garcia, Luke McCown, Trent Dilfer, Charlie Fry, Derek Anderson, Brady Quinn, Ken Do- you get the idea. Johnny Manziel, Connor Shaw, Josh McCown, Austin Davis, Cody Kessler, Deshaun Kaiser, et cetera, et cetera, et cetera, et cetera, et cetera, et cetera, et cetera. I mean, we don't have to keep doing this. Bailey Zappi, any of that, like, yeah, I don't want to be on that list. Like, nah. They already said no once. And I think they asked that. I think they asked Arch Manning about it, or somebody said, you know, like Eli wouldn't go to the Chargers. He ended up going to the Giants. Like, would you reject, you know, a certain team? Would you reject Arizona? Would you reject the Jets? Would you reject, like, even if you stay another year, you're going to somebody who's not of the desirables, but Cleveland's a different story. Even Browns fans would have to admit, like, that's different. Like, I didn't even read the whole list there because I didn't want you to get depressed. I want you to be in a great mood. Like, I can't do that. No. Like, I would think that the Manning family would just say, I mean, what do you guys think? Do you guys think that they'd willingly go to the Browns? I don't think anybody would. Like, any of these guys are like, yeah, Arizona's not much better. New York's not much better. Miami, whatever team ends up in that space, in that spot. But, God, I could see somebody just going, look, man, that list is, I don't want to be on that list. I don't want to be on that list. No. That would be insane. Anyway, we'll see. We'll see if Cleveland gets to the top of that list. As far as Deshaun Watson, let's continue to have that conversation. At the top of the hour, we're going to open everything up to you. We should be talking about blank. It's very simple. You can go completely off the board, talk about your NFL team. We've got a lot of preseason games that have happened in week number two. You can talk about college football. Your team is coming up. We're getting closer and closer. We played Dan Lanning a little bit earlier. I'm for pros being able to be in training camps and then go back to college. I'm fine with that. You've already signed money. You've already signed with an agent. What's the holdback now? Are the Dodgers a house of cards? We did that a little bit earlier as well. Will this just do what basically the lockout was supposed to do, which was kind of neuter the Dodgers, which I think this whole Mark Walter situation may just do. Or you can go completely off the board and talk about something that we have not discussed tonight. Any questions, comments, or thoughts? It's really, really simple. If you're new to the show, the late night version of Sports Night, what we do to start hour number three is very, very simple. We should be talking about blank. So let's line up the lines now at 310-840-4910, whether it's Deshaun Watson or another topic you want to get into. Let's do that at the top of the hour. The late night version of Sports Night, John Lund with you, Will is here, Peyton is here, and we're going to take your thoughts coming up next, only here on Westwood One Sports and the very downloadable, do it right now, please, Westwood One Sports app.
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16: 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We'll call this the Power Hour. Thanks for joining us. It is the late night version of Sports Night here in Westwood One Sports and the Westwood One Sports app. However you are listening, could be Sirius XM 375. 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Thank you for making the time for the show tonight. You've come in at the perfect time. It's very simple. We start the third hour with We Should Be Talking About Blank. Lines are wide open at 310-840-4910. We've talked a ton about Deshaun Watson tonight. Dan Lanning said, hey, guys shouldn't be able to come from training camps back to college. I completely disagree. Are the Dodgers built on a house of cards, and will they ultimately have to pay the piper? They've got over a billion dollars in deferred contracts. Mark Walter is in some trouble. Will he have to sell the Dodgers, or at least his 47% share? And how much would that change the Dodgers? It would really take care of what the lockout's supposed to take care of anyway, or any other things. You want to talk about your team, preseason performance in week number two. College football is close as well. Anything else when it comes to baseball, we can do anything. Tarik Skubal got his first win for the Dodgers, finally, or anything along those lines. Or you can go completely off the board at 310-840-4910. Since you may have just joined us and haven't heard what Deshaun Watson had to say, because a lot of people still want to talk about it, let's do that, and then I'll jump out to the line. So Deshaun Watson in Cleveland's preseason game today, as he battles between Shedeur Sanders and Deshaun Watson, goes 5 of 12 with an interception, gets booed, and this was his post-game reaction to the home crowd booing him.
7: Man, I didn't have no reaction. I think the biggest thing is, I think you guys know too, and I think the whole world knows, it has nothing to do about the performance. It's a little bit personal than that, so I think that's it's a disrespectful thing. I'm going to keep whatever I feel with me and my family internally on how I feel about that. Last time I played on this field, I tore my Achilles. And that same fan base, they cheered when I got hurt. What does that have to do with anything about performance? When a person get hurt, especially for your own city, and they cheer.
8: Does any of that make you regret coming here?
7: No, I don't regret anything in my life. You know, I think the Lord put me through situations for a reason.
16: All right. What he should have said, and what most quarterbacks would say, especially given that he's a veteran and has been at this a long time, I got to be better. 5 of 12 is not acceptable for me. I haven't lived up to my contract. I got to be better for this team. Blah, blah, blah. It's really, really simple. You don't have to believe it. You just have to say it. That's the position. That's what it demands. You're supposed to be a leader on this team. Calling out the fan base, probably not the best idea, especially when you had a $230 million guaranteed contract. You've hurt the team financially. It's been an embarrassment since you've been there. You haven't been very good. I would disagree 100% with his premise of it's not performance-related. It's all performance-related. And the fact that they were excited to get you and they thought maybe this would be the end of that endless quarterback carousel easily. Cleveland has the worst quarterback situation in the history of the league. I've already twice read it off. It's nauseating, especially for Browns fans. So give me your thoughts on that. It's very, very simple. It is called talent versus tolerance, and the fans, the organization, the talent isn't there, so the tolerance is non-existent. 310-840-4910. Let's lead off with, and again, it is, we should be talking about blank, so it doesn't just have to be Deshaun Watson. We can talk about whatever you like, but let's start out with Mike. He's in Texas. Mike, welcome to Sports Night here on Westwood One Sports. Go right ahead, Mike.
9: Yeah, real fast, off topic, I want to bring this up, but I'm going to put it on my Homer cap for a second. My very mediocre Astros team has Yordan Alvarez, and I haven't heard anybody talk about this yet. Got a real legitimate chance at Triple Crown this year. So there's that.
16: Mm-hmm. Yeah, he's the best player. He's the best hitter in baseball. There's no question.
9: Deshaun Watson, forgive me, I'm an old man now, so my memory's not what it was. Way back, right before we were drafting him, he was saying all the right things. Or they texted, you know, there's an interview with his mom. He's a good boy. He's a Christian boy. All the right things were being said. And of course, when you say you're a Christian, that sells in a lot of towns, and especially sells down here in Houston. But right before he was drafted, I made a note of this. Right before he was drafted, there was a very short video out that anybody could watch. He was filmed with a, don't ask me your name because I don't keep up with this kind of stuff, an adult film star. I think it's still out there. Again, it wasn't anything salacious or anything. There's nothing wrong with it. It just looked like two, you know, remember he was young, so call him a kid. Just having a good time. Looked like in an apartment setting and all that. But my first impulse on that one was, this is not a good look. Because, again, the adult film actress, apparently notorious. I immediately considered that a red flag. Right there, even though there weren't really anything to it. So I don't recall him being this brazen with this attitude when he was with the Texans. With he's what do you say? He's 30 now? 30, 31,
16: he's
9: something
16: 30.
9: Like that?
16: Yeah, he's 30.
9: He's 30.
16: Uh-huh.
9: He should know better. Certainly he has an agent or some handlers. When I heard his comments about the game afterwards, I said, what are you thinking? I mean, really? I have nothing to regret. I couldn't believe it. This wasn't the guy I remember being drafted, by the Texans way back when. Anyway, I'm speaking my mind. I appreciate your time.
16: Of course, Mike.
9: And listen.
16: Thanks, Mike. That open jump at 310-840-4910. We should be talking about blank. A lot of the conversation tonight has been Deshaun Watson. I'm just talking on the field, not off the field. In 2020 for the Texans, he had 33 touchdowns and 7 interceptions, threw for nearly 5,000 yards, and had a quarterback rating of 112, which is ridiculously high. 2021, obviously, he doesn't play. 2022, he goes to Cleveland, gets hurt, plays in only 6 games, and is generally terrible. 2023, gets hurt, plays in 6 games, is generally terrible. And then he didn't play last year, and in 2024, he's played 7 games. So for all of the things that happen off the field and the embarrassment that Cleveland would take, and I'm only saying this because he said it's not about performance, in 4 seasons with the Browns, you've played in 19 games. In 4 seasons with the Browns, you've thrown 19 touchdown passes to 12 interceptions, and you've generally not been good. And we had a guy from Baltimore say, how could you get behind the guy? Because that's what a team does, especially when they've had the bad quarterback play that they have. And then for Deshaun Watson to come out again and be so tone deaf and say, A, I don't regret anything in my life. B, rip on the fan base and talk about how they cheered you when you got hurt. Look, I'm not saying that part of it is right, but it's so simple. Here's a guy who's 30, who will be 31 on September 14th, who doesn't know that, look, I haven't performed up to this contract. I haven't been even close to this contract. It's the largest contract in history that's guaranteed. He's still got over $100 million in dead cap space. They cannot cut him this year. It would too much damage to the organization. They have an out next year in which he's going to hit $35 million the first year and $52 million the second year. It's over $86 million in dead cap space, which then necessitates that they have to make financial moves that are not in favor of the organization. But yet, after the game, he doesn't have the wherewithal or doesn't have the people around him, or just he shouldn't even need people around him to say this. He shouldn't need a PR department to say this, to say, look, it's on me. I went 5 of 12 through an interception, but he goes after the fan base. It's just one of the most ridiculous things that you're ever going to see, but that's what Deshaun Watson did. It's just, it's not a smart move. And you would think, look, if a kid's young, I mean, I think kids learn this in high school. Like, look, I'm the leader of the team. I think kids learn this in high school. I think they should know it in college. But by the time you're almost 31 years old, all you got to do to get the fan base a little bit in your favor when you play this way is to just say, look, it's on me. I got to be better. It's a really simple thing to do. And going after a fan base is never a smart thing to do. 310-840-4910. Give me your thoughts not only on that or whatever you would like to do. Again, we should be talking about blank. Ladies and gentlemen, boys and girls of all ages, it is time for our weekly call, and it just gets better and better. And I do think, by the way, Peyton, we have an open for Mr. Positive now.
10: Oh, yeah.
16: Is that true? All right. Before we get to Mr. Positive, let's play the open and then straight to Mr. Positive.
11: I know who it is. So go for your dreams.

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0: Campbell.
1: Would it surprise you if I said that the NCAA has yet another massive mess on their hands? Right, if Lawsuit City was kind of a real municipality and that the NCAA had frequent flyer miles to Lawsuit City, it wouldn't surprise you if they were back again and they lose yet another court case that kind of makes the situation of how their season's going to go a lot hairier. Well, we find ourselves in that again because this time it's coming from the class of 2022. Right, players that have all of a sudden gotten injunctions to allow them an extra year of eligibility. And this came after the NCAA approved a 5 years to play five rule, right? Pretty simple. Pretty much doing away with redshirts. When you become a college athlete, you now have 5 years to get to play five seasons, right? Once that clock starts, it's got 5 years and it will have a hard expiration, which I'm fine with. I think most reasonable people are fine with. But the problem is the NCAA didn't think once to grandfather in a group of people that are going to find this incredibly unfair that you've had this rule as soon as they leave or they're about to leave. Because once this got to a courtroom, more than likely there's a good chance you're going to lose. And at this point, if you're the NCAA, you should assume that every lawsuit that happens against you, every court case that you partake in, you are going to lose because you have become a habitual loser in this environment.

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310-804-4910, the number here on Sunday Morning Sports with the youngest of Charles and Willingham. Rolling with you until 11 a.m. Eastern time. Two things to chew on the phones at 310-840-4910. Shedeur Sanders yesterday clearly outplayed Deshaun Watson. Question is, will Todd Monken have the kahunas to make the best decision for the organization? Who should be the Browns starter week one from your vantage point? 310-840-4910 is the number. We're going to get back into the Browns coming up in the 9 o'clock hour, because Deshaun Watson had some very interesting comments post game about how he's been perceived by the Cleveland fans. So we'll get to that coming up in the 9 o'clock hour. But your calls now on who Todd Monken should name the starter for week one. Should it be Shedeur? Should it be Deshaun Watson, and why? And then yesterday, the Washington Commanders head coach, Dan Quinn, made a very interesting decision. The offense went 3 and out and didn't gain a yard, ladies and gentlemen. Well, they gained 14 yards. I'm sorry. Catron Allen had a 14-yard run on 3rd and 20. So they gained 14 yards. But outside of that, Jayden Daniels looked as if he held the football on a quick game concept and had to check it down or try to throw it away. You then saw the tight end get beat clean inside on a play-action pass attempt, and it put them in 3rd and long, and they had to get off the field. We're not going to see the Commanders starting offense again throughout the course of the preseason. That was the only shot that they're going to get at it. Was that the right decision by Dan Quinn to not put the offense in? Should it be a decision that stresses people out in the nation's capital? 310-840-4910 is the number. I think they made a poor decision not sending Jayden Daniels and the offense back out onto the field. I think that's very clear. Do I think that decision will ultimately harm them to start the year? I think.

0: the only reason he was good at Michigan was because Harbaugh, you know, the whole sign stealing and the plays. It's easy to look good when you have everyone's plays. You take away that, and you're a horrible quarterback. So I think that's the only reason McCarthy was even remotely good. He wasn't good. He just looked good because he knew everyone's plays.
1: That's a interesting, strong take, Matt. I appreciate you as always, man. 310-840-4910. Allen in Atlanta wanting to check in. Good morning, Allen.
2: Mr. Willingham, thanks for taking my call, sir. First of all, I want to talk about the Cleveland Browns. Last time I talked to you, I was taking the point that I thought that Deshaun Watson was going to win that job. But listening to you, knowing that you've been there to that camp and everything, right, which I haven't, and I will acknowledge that you know more about the game, that's your job, than I do. If you say that,
1: well, I appreciate you, Allen. It ain't nothing, man.
2: Yeah, if you say Shedeur Sanders outplayed him, then I'm going to take that as word. So to say that, I'm going to say that Todd Monken is between a rock and a hard place, man. You know, if he goes with Shedeur Sanders and he's going against the wishes of the owner, and if they don't win, he gone. And
1: but here's my thing. Here's my thing, Allen, and I totally agree with you. This is what we were laying out earlier. If you're Todd, right, you're going to get, more times than not, you're going to get fired if you don't figure out the quarterback position, right? You know Deshaun's not the long-term answer. Yeah, you may win in the short term with him, but everyone in Cleveland knows he's not the long-term guy. I think Shedeur, there's still a question mark as to if he's the long-term guy. You got to figure it out if he is or if he isn't this year, man. That's how I look at it, Allen.
2: I agree with you, Mr. Willingham. But my thing is, you know, we know that Shedeur Sanders can play, and we know that he was drafted fifth round because of his daddy. The guy that was drafted in the third round is still in the team, not even in the conversation. So that tells me all I need to know about them. But now, as far as my beloved Washington Commanders. Are concerned, man. I've been watching this. I've been a fan of this team since before Vince Lombardi was the head coach, and I've seen all the ups and man, I'm going to tell you, I don't know X's and O's, but what I saw that little drive that one series that they played, man, they didn't look good at all. I'm sorry.
1: They got ambushed up front, Allen. I got to let you run because we're up against it. 310-840-4910 is the number. Final hour of power coming up here on Sunday Morning Sports with the youngest in charge. Coming up in the final hour, Deshaun Watson wearing his emotions on his sleeve during the postgame presser. We'll let you hear from the Browns quarterback.
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0: and they traded away their best run defender. Someone make sense of the New York Giants. They come in at number three in Nell's Super Six Pack. Top six teams most likely to fall short of expectations. Number two is the LA Chargers. We talk about the Chargers a lot. Talk about them yesterday. Justin Herbert, the quarterback that's got the most pressure on him going into 2026. And it's really not about the regular season. It's about the postseason. It's about the postseason when it comes to Justin Herbert. We know what he is during the regular season. But the past 2 years, under Coach Harbaugh, when they've gotten to the NFL second season, they've gotten their doors blown off. So if you're Justin Herbert and company, do well in the playoffs and you won't make this list next time around. Number one, Nell Super Six Pack, top six teams that I expect to fall short of expectations. Number one, the reigning defending Super Bowl champion Seattle Seahawks. Their win total set at 10.5. Sam Darnold was not very good last year, despite what people are going to tell you. Wasn't very good in the Super Bowl, wasn't very good during the regular season. He led the NFL in turnovers. That can't happen if Seattle is going to be remotely close to running it back and winning another Super Bowl. I believe Sam Darnold's regression will cause the Seahawks to miss the postseason. Just my thoughts on it. That's another Super Six Pack. Top six teams in the NFL that I expect to fall short of expectations. Number six, the Dolphins. Number five, the Niners. Number four, the Packers. Number three, the Giants. Number two, the Chargers. Number one, the Seattle Seahawks. Any issue with that list? Tweet at me. It is at NELL_BTP. Always love doing that list. Always love doing that list. Me and the committee up late burning the midnight oil to give you the best of the best when it comes to power rankings. We have predictions week coming up. Week three of the NFL preseason is coming up this week. And then the following week, right, we'll have predictions week here for Westwood One Sports Night. And obviously, the morning show, technically not a part of the Westwood One Sports Night umbrella, but you can get all of the predictions week content on YouTube. This will predict coach awards, player awards, division winners, and yes, Super Bowl winners. We're getting closer, ladies and gentlemen. This time next weekend, Bill Belichick will already be 0-1. Music to my ears. For our guy Andrew and Will the Thrill Dalton and your calls, I'm Linnell Willingham. Appreciate you being here. Keep the conversation rolling at NELL_BTP. Back with you tomorrow night, 11 to 3.
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22: And welcome into this week's edition of Tucson in Review, Cumulus Media's weekly public affairs show, dealing with events and issues that affect all of us here in Southern Arizona. I'm your host, David Kelly. We've got an outstanding show for you, as we always do, over the course of 30 minutes of this Sunday morning. Hell's Kitchen. It's the story of multi-Grammy Award-winning songstress Alicia Keys. It's now a national touring musical that is wrapping up a 5-day stay here in Tucson this evening. And if you went last night, you got to see and hear the talented vocal cords of University of Arizona grad Sydney Townsend. Although she normally plays the role of Tiny, she sang the lead role of Allie on Saturday night. And she is up early to tell you why you should check out one of the final two shows today. Plus, if you're over 50 years old, chances are you and the rest of the 50-plus crowd are going to play a huge role in who the next governor is of the state of Arizona. Will it be incumbent Democrat Katie Hobbs or Republican challenger Andy Biggs? Brendan Blake from AARP Arizona is going to break down for you the stark contrast of how people over 50 are voting versus people under 50. All right, today is the final day of the 20th anniversary season for Broadway in Tucson. The final show of this 25-26 year is Hell's Kitchen. Two performances this afternoon, 1 o'clock, and this evening at 6:30. Hell's Kitchen is the final show, and we are pleased to be joined by one of the actresses that is here this week, and one of our own, Sydney Townsend.
0: Hi.
22: University of Arizona graduate yes. class of 2025. It's always so fun. I mean, I've been going to Broadway for Tucson. My wife and I have been going to shows now for about 5-6 years, and it's always cool when we have somebody that came up in the arts world here at the U of A come back to do a show. Sydney, what's it been like to be back in Tucson this week?
0: It's been so crazy. It's so nostalgic and almost weird because I'm like, oh my gosh, I'm here, but I'm not going to class at the Tornabina. I'm not going back to my apartment, like at the Mark. Like, I'm like, okay, I guess I'm going back to this hotel and then I'm just going to go to work, I guess. But it's been so cool, so surreal to be performing on the stage that I literally just graduated on last year. It's been so surreal, so nostalgic, and I have absolutely loved it. Like, driving up and down Broadway has been the highlight of my week, where I'm just like, I know exactly where I am.
22: So let's go back. How did you end up at the U of A?
0: So I came here in 2021 for a little like college tour. And I remember the class before me had just welcomed me in so quickly. Like, they were just like, oh my gosh, we are going to go to the Union. They brought me Chick-fil-A and they invited me to stay at their dorms because they were like, well, there are some parties tonight to celebrate the beginning of school if you want to come. And I was just like, oh my gosh, so accepted here. And I'm originally from Detroit, so I was like, okay, oh my gosh, it's also 80 degrees and it stays this way. So after that, it was just kind of like, you know, I feel like this is, I found people that could be my tribe. And then I got really lucky with who my actual classmates were, where I was just like, okay, yeah, no, like, this is where I'm supposed to be. And then I started off the 4-year journey.
22: That's awesome. Because I don't know that people really would think that this is a place that folks like you who are aspiring for a career in the theater would come to pursue that.
0: Mm-hmm. Yeah, no, it's not. It's one of those things where I think, unless you're looking for something really specific, you don't always think about it. I honestly didn't know what musical theater was for a long time, but I grew up being like, I know I want to sing, dance, and act, and I don't want to choose between the two, three. So we gonna have to figure that out. So honestly, I think it's just the exposure of it all with theater and all that stuff, which is why being on a national tour is so great, because you can bring that to different places that maybe wouldn't necessarily think about theater being something that they want to do. My thought process has always been, if I can touch at least one person in the audience and change one person's perspective on live theater and performing in music, then I have done my job.
22: Sydney Townsend is our guest. She is one of the actresses with Hell's Kitchen, has been in town this week, the final show of the 20th anniversary season for Broadway in Tucson. So how did you come to be in this show? Because I mentioned you just graduated in 2025.
0: Yes.
22: So did you immediately say, okay, I'm going to New York to look for a show to be in?
0: So actually, second semester, senior year, I went to my teachers and I was like, I want to audition. I want to go out. I want to try and find a job. And they were just like, you know what? That's great. Second semester, your senior year, you want to try and find a job, especially in this industry, you go right on ahead. And two of my friends, Hayden Peterson and Eliza Hitch, shout out to my girls, because they sent me an open call for this back last February while I was still in school. And I just went to the open call. I was just like, you know what? I'm just going to go out there, put my best. I sang Reckless Love by Alicia Keys. And then they actually had me sing Run to You by Whitney Houston after, because they were just like, if we didn't give you any parameters, what would you want to sing? So I sang a Whitney Houston song, and then they kept having me come back all whilst I was still going to school. So I would be like, hey, professor, I'm gonna miss class again. It's for a good reason, though. So I was going in between like tap class and music theory to New York to audition for stuff. And then I got the job in, I think I got the call in April. So I was once again, still in school, but rehearsals didn't start until September. So I was like, okay, we're going to graduate, and then we're going to go home, and then I'm going to be with my family, and then I'm going to get on the road for a year. So, yeah, and now we're here.
22: It's insane to think about how those things transpire. I mean, I would imagine for youngsters like you, that's the ideal, is to go for right sure. out of school and be on the road doing for what you want to do.
0: For sure. I actually said it, and you can call my mama on this. I said my freshman year, I was like, I want to national tour out of college. Mm. I do. I want to tour. I want to travel. I want to see the country. And I want to make money while I'm doing it and do what I love and bring it to other places. And she was like, okay, Sydney. And I was like, no, because I'm going to do it. And you gonna see me do it. So, it's very definitely the ideal and definitely something I put my mind to very, very early on, which is great.
22: Sydney Townsend is our guest, actress with the Hell's Kitchen, University of Arizona grad class of 2025. Now, this tour started last fall, mm-hmm, right?
0: And yes.
22: I believe I was actually looking at your Instagram account. Shout out to you for posting pictures from Cleveland, my hometown,
0: yes!
22: Playhouse Square.
0: My
22: that's
0: Midwest
22: where we,
0: brother. Yes.
22: That's right. That's where we love to see shows back at home. So I was like, oh, that's Playhouse Square. I know exactly where that is. And then I saw it goes through next year. So are you on tour for 2 years with mm-hmm. this show, or do they cycle actresses and singers in and out?
0: It kind of depends. It depends on who, you know, either would like to continue on in the second year, who maybe has gotten other opportunities, who maybe, actually we have a couple of people who are going back to school because we have a pretty young cast as well. So it just kind of depends on where life has situated everyone to do a second year. But for me, I was just kind of like, you know, we're passing through some old haunts and we are going, like, I'm going back home for a little bit again, and I'm going to be in New York where a lot of my friends are again. And I get to see still new places. Like, we'll be in Texas for a long time, which I've never been to Texas.
22: Oh, wow.
0: So I was just like, yeah, no, there's still so much to discover here that I'm ready to dive into.
22: Okay, so give me your reaction when you looked at the schedule and you saw Centennial Hall on there.
0: I looked at that and I was just like, that's ironic. I'm looking up at God, I'm like, you funny. You funny. But I was just like, wow. So a year later, I'm gonna be back. I'm like, y'all gonna see me. I texted my professors and I was just like, yeah, block out that calendar because you gonna come see me. It was honestly just so cool. And I was like, wow, I'll get to be back at my old haunt. I'm like, you guys couldn't get rid of me for that long. Y'all thought.
22: Now, you actually, you play a number of roles, but you also at times play the lead. So mm-hmm. how does that work? And since you all have been on tour now, how many times have you played out?
0: Ooh. Oh, gosh. I want to say, Allie, maybe about 30 times.
22: 30 times, wow.
0: About 30. And then my other two, I have reached well over, I think, 100 in some shows as the understudy. And now I'm consistently on as Tiny. Unless I'm doing Allie, like Saturday night, I was Allie. Mm-hmm. It's pretty often that they're like, hey, Sydney, get into that wig.
22: Now, which one was, I went on opening night. So was Tiny one of the two friends?
0: Yes, Tiny was the T-Boss haircut who did her little rap. Yes.
22: She was the one, we were laughing after we went, and we always let the crowd go out. My wife and I will go have a beer somewhere, and we were laughing. We were like, she was the one that said, we up here celebrating you because you got with some guy. I think that was the line or something of that nature.
0: The world is hers because she got a man now. That's what we're doing. Okay. Cool, I guess.
22: Exactly. I mean, it's the moving parts of this is so fascinating because mm-hmm. I didn't even know until the next day that the woman who played the mother is not the actual lead.
0: Mm-mm.
22: And because I was thinking, she's not going to have any voice left come today because she sung her butt off that mm-hmm. night. So she was an understudy.
0: Yeah, she's also an understudy. She understudies Jersey and Jersey's two friends as well. So she's also another one of my swing sisters. So she was Jersey, I think, through like the beginning of this week. And then we had our other understudy be Jersey for this weekend. Those 8 show weeks, and Cherie, who you saw on opening night, she has done it just so often. It's just so ingrained, like back of her hand. She knows it. She knows her voice and her technique is so solid that it's just like, yeah, no. And she's about to do it later on all over again.
22: No, so how are you? And obviously the main lead for Allie is Maya Drake, 18
0: yes,
22: years old.
0: My girl.
22: I mean, right out of high school. Which is even more insane that she's already on a national show as well. How are you all different in this role?
0: It's so interesting because I think that we come from it just a different at different places of life. So I think Maya is definitely more just closer to where Allie was, like the mindset that Allie was in. Now, granted, let me say something about Ms. Maya Drake. Ms. Maya Drake is mature for her age. She is a 30-year-old woman. I stand on that. That is a grown woman. But I think that she is just closer to it, either from seeing other people, maybe her own experiences. I think I maybe come from it more from the standpoint of like, no, your mom's right. I understand where you're coming from, though. Like, I remember how I felt, but I also can see what mom is trying to do. So it's like, okay, where can I find that level of understanding where it's like, no, I know that you're trying to help, but you're not listening to me. And that added level of teenage angst, because I will not lie. And once again, you can call my mama. I was very similar to Allie when I was younger. I was like, no, because you're going to listen to me. And if you don't listen to me, then I just don't listen to you. And we're going to look at each other and be confused. So I definitely remember those feelings of like, okay, like you're not listening to me. But now that I'm older, I'm like, okay, but I see what her mom is trying to do. And I see where the disconnect actually is. And I think that has helped me find moments for Allie to be vulnerable, because it's like, I know she loves me. So when I'm actually downtrodden and just rock bottom, I know who I go to, even when we're arguing. So, yeah.
22: That's insane. Sydney Townsend is our guest. She is with the cast of Hell's Kitchen. Two more shows here coming up this afternoon. Two show days have to be tough. You got a 1 and a 6:30. What are those days like?
0: I wake up and I'm like, it's two shows. And it's going to be two shows. But no, it is one of those things where I'm like, okay, I need to get really good sleep the night before. Mm. I need to make sure I time out when I'm eating so that I can digest it, so that I'm not on stage.
22: Right.
0: And then it's kind of just that nice release once that 6:30 hits that I'm like, okay, I already did the show today. Mm. I know it's in my body, and I'm going to do it again. And I'm going to love it. And it's going to be great. And it's also nice when you can come out and be like, this is a new audience. This is a group of people who may have not seen this before, who maybe don't even know who Alicia Keys is. But who maybe don't know who Alicia Keys is. And it's like, okay, give this audience the experience that the first audience got. Give this audience the experience that they also deserve. Mm. Which kind of just motivates me. Like, gospel turn, like I'll hear a yeah, yeah, yeah. And I'm like, okay, I'm up. I'm ready to go. So yeah, just, you know, really ramping up that energy. And then that energy kind of coming about when I see, oh, this is a whole new, this is a whole new experience.
22: Did you prepare yourself to meet Alicia?
0: Okay. So first time I met Alicia was in my audition, was in my final audition. And I had a packet of all the songs I had to sing and the monologues I had to do. And I remember I walk in and I'm like, because everyone is like buzzing. They're like, oh my God, she's in there. She's in the room. Da, da, da. And I'm like, okay, she's in there. But my thought process was, okay, this is me coming in for an interview. I'm like, I want you to be my boss. So I'm like, I don't want to come in being like all like fangirly or anything. I just want to come in a professional sense and be like, I want you to take me on as your employee. And I want us to have that professional relationship. Mm. So when I walk in, I'm just like, hey, y'all, I'm Sydney. And I remember she was so cool. She was so laid back. She had a hat on and her iconic braids. And she was like, hi, Sydney. And I was like, hi. In my head, I'm going, I know who you are. Do you know who you are? Do you know what I know who you are? So, yeah, I think then the first time I was able to talk to her was in Cleveland a little bit. And then actually also in Cleveland, I got to work with Adam Blackstone on some Allie music and vocal things, just getting to pick his brain on some stuff. So meeting her, and especially because she got to meet my parents and talk to them about the process and everything, and just meeting her, I was just like, wow, like, she's just so dope. Like, you're just so cool. And now I'm just like, hey, girl,
22: We heard that she obviously could, being from Cleveland, we heard she was there for those shows, and she actually came out onto the stage. Mm-hmm. How often is she with you on the road? Did she just show up at certain cities and that kind of thing?
0: Sometimes. Or? Sometimes it's just like, oh, yeah, no, Alicia's going to come. And they're like, cool. I think because she was with us for Cleveland, L.A., and San Diego, because she's from La Jolla. So, well, not from, but she is in La Jolla. And, yeah, I think it's been those three times that we at least knew about it. Mm. And, you know, she was just like, hey, y'all, how y'all doing? You're doing great. Like, we pray before shows often with her, which is really cool. So, yeah, sometimes she likes to just pop in and be like, hey, y'all. Okay, y'all got it.
22: What is your ultimate goal? Do you want to act in movies? Do you want to act on TV? Do you want to just sing and dance? What do you want to be when you grow up?
0: I think I want to be in movies. I do. I love the thought of doing feature film. I also love the thought of recording music and dancing. And like I said, I liked all three. I did not want to choose. And there's so much to life that I'm just like, why choose between the three? I have so much time. I have so much time left. So I think my next thing would probably be, I would love, like I said, love to be on Broadway. I've always said I wanted to be an EGOT winner, Emmy, Grammy, Oscar, Tony. There's just so much. I'm like, I don't want to pinpoint to like, oh, this is the goal, because the goal is always going to move. Hopefully the goal always moves. Like, hopefully I don't reach a peak and then just stay there. But no, I would love to be in movies, love to be on Broadway, love to record music and perform and dance and performing and... Yeah.
22: Shout out Delta Sigma Theta.
0: Thanks.
22: Divine Nine.
0: Thank you.
22: Alpha over on this side. That's right. My mother's sorority. My mom's sorority. Yep. She's going to be so, so thrilled when she sees this interview with you. Sydney Townsend. Two more shows coming up this afternoon and this evening. Hell's Kitchen at Centennial Hall. Sydney, continued success. Sucks. Don't forget about us here in Tucson.
0: No,
22: stop back on
0: down.
22: By. And when you become famous in the movies, we definitely want you to come and talk to us once again.
0: For sure. Thank you for having me. I loved it. Yay.
22: We are in election season. Arizona just had their primary a few weeks ago, and all eyes now are turning to the general election. What is going to happen? Governor is on the docket. Several congressional seats are on the docket, as always, in this midterm cycle. Let's talk a little bit about how the older people, like me, are voting. Pleased to be joined by Brendan Blake. He is with the Arizona AARP, or should I say AARP Arizona. He is the advocacy director. Brendan, appreciate you taking a few minutes to join us. When people hear the four letters AARP, they think, oh, okay, old people. And for those that really don't know what AARP is, explain to folks what that is.
3: Yeah, thank you. And I'm happy to be here. Thanks for having me. First thing I'd say is that we're a nonpartisan nonprofit. And so what we do is we do policy focused stuff. We try to make it so that way policies, whether it's federal stuff or state stuff, it benefits older adults, anybody over the age of 50. That way we're able to, you know, have a place where you can both grow up and grow old in.
22: And people that when they hit that age of 50, they are anxiously awaiting that card, that AARP card, when it comes
3: Absolutely.
22: Into the mail. All right, so let's talk about in terms of older people and voting. One of the things that's very interesting, Brendan, is I think that not to say that young people aren't voting, because they are, but it's clear in this country that older people vote more than younger people.
3: Absolutely. And we see that in our polling data that we got recently. And we also see that older folks are more motivated to vote than younger people by about 20 points. When you ask them if they're motivated, 10 out of 10, older folks are 77% saying they are 10 out of 10 motivated to vote, whereas people under the age of 35 are, we have them at about 56% of them say they're 10 out of 10.
22: Why do you think that is, Brendan?
3: I think that older people are more familiar with how their vote matters. I think they know that their vote really does count. They vote in every election. You know, in Arizona, we don't really get sort of like what you consider sort of a normal off-year, off-cycle election, because in our quote-unquote off-year elections, we get to vote for our governor. We get to vote for attorney general. We get to vote for some of the big state-level offices. And people around the country, they may have their governor race, you know, happen in a presidential year or maybe even in an odd-numbered year. Where every 2 years we have a big election, whether it's for president, Senate, or for governor. And so for us, it's always a big year, and I think older folks know that, and they know that their vote matters.
22: We're chatting with Brendan Blank. He is with Arizona, or AARP Arizona, talking about the upcoming election and how older voters may swing this cycle. You guys recently came out with some numbers that are very interesting. We'll focus on the gubernatorial race between Katie Hobbs, the incumbent Democrat, and Andy Biggs, who is running on the Republican side. One of the things that your numbers showed, Brendan, was that in terms of all voters 18 and over, Katie Hobbs right now has an 8-point lead over Andy Biggs, but with voters in the AARP range, which is 50 and over, Andy Biggs has a 9-point lead. Why are we seeing such a discrepancy there?
3: Yeah, you know, it just seems to be that older voters believe that Andy Biggs is better on their issues. We specifically see that when we pull out voters who identify as they have been or they believe they will be caregivers. Those voters are also 8 points favoring Congressman Biggs. And so it's, you know, we certainly see older voters that are 65 and older. They have a 12-point advantage with Mr. Biggs as well. So we're seeing especially the older and the caregiver voters and also the oldest voters in our demographic, the 65-plus, all going towards Mr. Biggs.
22: Okay, so what are some of those issues that are motivating older voters here in Arizona right now?
3: Yeah, when you look at the issues that they're most concerned about, you definitely see issues around the economy. There's no getting around that. Almost every single group, whether they're, you know, voters 18 to 49 or 50 plus, almost every single group has something around rising prices and affordability as their number one or number two concern.
22: We're chatting with Brendan Blank. He is with AARP Arizona. It's interesting that you mentioned that fact, Brendan, in terms of the economy, voting on the economy, because it seems like that traditionally has been the number one thing that most people vote on. Like I told people for years, I mean, I was voting on my number one economic piece was student loan debt. That was the one thing that I was voting for. It was a situation where, you know, I got into this business where early sometimes in broadcasting, you don't make a whole lot of money. And so it took me a while to pay off my student loans. And during that process, my student loans got traded and resold. And every time it was resold, they tacked on more interest. And it got to the point where I had paid back what I borrowed and some. And now I was still stuck with this huge interest bill over the course of, say, 20 years. So I was looking, you know, I was voting on candidates that were going to rectify that. And I tell people now that for me and my wife, that has been rectified, I'm not sure at the moment what my number one voting thing is anymore, because for so many years, it was that. So Arizona is an interesting state. We're a swing state. We've become that. When did that kind of start to trend? Because Arizona's always been a place where there's been a lot of transient. I call it probably the most transient state in the country, because you have so many people that are from other places. But when did it truly kind of become a swing state?
3: I think we started to see that trend in 2016. Mm. You know, we had sort of been moving in that direction. I know there's a lot of folks that moved here, you know, especially from California. We've seen the demographic shift a little bit in that election. But you saw that play out, I think, in the 2018 election. Just to mention, we have had a presidential or U.S. Senate race for the last, almost every election cycle for the last decade. This is the first election cycle that we will not have one of those statewide federal races on the ballot. But in 2018, you saw a Democrat, Kyrsten Sinema, beat Martha McSally. And that was one of the first times you'd seen in a long time a statewide Democrat win office. And obviously that was for the federal side of things, but that was when you started to see this sort of shift. And I will say that a pollster that I know, he says that Arizona might be the most red shade of purple in magenta.
22: I like the way I don't think I've heard that terminology before. Brendan Blake is our guest, AARP Arizona. You mentioned pollsters, and I think one of the things that I've always said that I think one of the things that kind of lays out what you're talking about here is the fact that I've always voted. I mean, since I was able to vote at 18, I've always voted, but I don't know that I really began to come into my quote political acumen and start paying close attention to it all until I got to my late 30s, early 40s. So maybe over the course of the last 20 years of my life. But the one thing that I've come to realize is I don't trust polls anymore, because polls seem to always tell us one thing and then the exact opposite happens. So why should people still believe in what they see and hear as it regards to polls?
3: Yeah, great question. The best way that I have had polls described to me is that polls are just a moment in time. That's all it is. It's a snapshot to a moment in time. So our poll here in, we finished our polling. We had done the research in July of 2026, right? That snapshot had the governor up 8 points on Congressman Biggs. In June of 2024, we had done the same polling for the presidential race. Joe Biden was still in the race. And we had Trump plus 6. Now, whether or not these numbers hold through the end of the election is anybody's guess, but it's just a snapshot in time. Every poll will have a margin of error. And it's also important to know that the polls that you're looking at, that they're credible. Mm. So AARP partners with a Democratic aligned firm that has done presidential campaigns, Impact, as well as Fabrizio Ward, which has done President Trump's campaign since 2016. So we use both of those polling firms together in conjunction to try to put together the best possible results, so that way we come to you with accuracy as much as we can for the point in time, but more importantly, to talk about the issues that are affecting and that are on the minds of those 50 and older.
22: Brendan, continue success with all of that you guys are doing. And if you're out there listening and you're about to hit 50, look forward to that card when it comes in the mail. Brendan, thank you.
3: Thank you so much. Pleasure.
22: Our thanks to all of our guests this week, AARP Arizona's Brendan Blake, an actress, singer, dancer, and U of A grad Sydney Townsend of the Broadway national tour Hell's Kitchen. Two shows left today in Centennial Hall, beginning at 1 and 6:30 p.m. Don't forget, if you want to be a part of this program, it's easy. All you got to do is drop us a line to our email, and our email is studio@wildcatsradio1290.com. 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That is Tucson in Review for this Sunday. For producer J.W. Madden, I'm David Kelly.
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23: These are still, even though the Browns have been bad for how long, like, these are still professional football players. There are some good pieces on this Browns team. Maybe, Todd Monken being the new head coach there, changing the way things are run and how things work. Like, those are the reasons it could potentially change around. And competent quarterback play is something you haven't had in Cleveland for a very long time. So yeah, competent play would be a positive. And then, you play in a division where, obviously, I think the Browns are the fourth best team in that division, but sure. Who knows? Aaron Rodgers is old, right? Joe Burrow is injury prone. Like those are other reasons. So it's factors outside of necessarily maybe the Browns like full control as to why they could make a wild card spot, which is not a very great answer here. But I think what you're starting to see with the quarterback competition is neither guy is necessarily Deshaun Watson or Shedeur Sanders is totally separating themselves with their on-field play. It's again, yeah, external factors that are kind of separating the two with the fan base and how they're reacting to Deshaun Watson right now.
1: So the reason I ask, and I'm not going to sit here and try to build a case for the Browns as a wild card team. I think that's probably a bridge too far. But there are two things I looked at. One is, I talked to Ken Carman from 92.3 The Fan in Cleveland a lot. I love Ken. And his assertion has been over the last few weeks and months, listen, they've actually built a decent roster. They just need to figure out the quarterback position. And if they do that, then the world starts to open up. The world of possibilities starts to widen a little bit for the Browns. Apparently, Denzel Boston and KC Concepcion have both looked pretty good in camp. The offensive line, from my viewing of the Browns in their first two preseason games, which hasn't been full games and there hasn't been a lot of first team snaps, has looked better than I expected it would. And to your point, they've got some talent, especially on the defensive side of the ball. Mason Graham had a great rookie year. You bring in Jared Verse. You know he's not Myles Garrett. We all know that. But Jared Verse is still a quality edge rusher. You've got Schlesinger at off-ball linebacker, and I think a pretty talented secondary for the most part. It's all the kind of stuff that if you have competent quarterback play could add up to, because of the second thing that I look at, the schedule, to maybe 8 wins. And that's why I kind of asked the question, like, could the Browns surprise some of us? Could they be a team that we all just write off as a 5 or 6 win team and maybe surprise some of us and end up being in the conversation longer than they should and maybe win 8 games? Because the way the schedule stacks up, would we be shocked if somehow they got to week 5 and were 3-2? I mean, they've got Carolina and the Jets both on there. They open with 2 on the road against Jacksonville and Tampa Bay. And they've also got a home game against the Steelers. We know how the Steelers do in Cleveland. It's not always great. And then you go through the next 5 weeks, and sure, there's Baltimore and Houston on there, but there's the Steelers again. There's the Titans. There's the Saints. I don't think I'd be, again, if they got competent quarterback play, Kate, I wouldn't be totally shocked if the Browns wound up at the bye at 5-5. And then you look at the stretch run, and they've got the Raiders, they've got the Falcons, they've got the Giants. Who knows what the Colts look like by week 17? So, again, this is all predicated on if they get just competent quarterback play. Could they win 8 games? Yeah, I think they could, and it wouldn't necessarily shock me, because the talent is there around the other 21 spots on the roster. It's just a matter of figuring out, oh, well, you know, the most important position on the field, quarterback.
23: Yeah, I mean, looking through that schedule, Chris, it's pretty light. It's pretty light. It's not the most difficult in the world. And even looking at some of these betting lines, like some of the look-ahead lines, that's where I go. Mm-hmm. I mean, they're only a 1.5 point underdog against the Carolina Panthers. And granted, that's in Cleveland. So, like, you're a home dog, not great. But some of these lines, I mean, even against the Steelers, again, home dog, 2.5. Like, maybe where the Jets, I'm looking at the Jets line right now, the Browns on the road, only 1.5 point dog. So maybe where the Browns kind of have success this year is they could be winning a lot of those games. They could also be a good, like, against the spread team where they're undervalued, yeah, at least in the market early on in the season, because it's the Browns, right? Who thinks the Browns are going to do anything? But when you do go through that roster and you do go through the talent list there, then assuming they get some decent quarterback play or at least some competent, like, they're a team that might exceed what the general public's expectations of them are going into the year. So early on, I think that would be a way to look at this Browns team as maybe a betting partner in terms of covering spreads. Maybe not winning everything outright, but certainly a possibility.
1: No, that's a good point. They could play spoiler a lot this year. I mentioned the 2 games against the Steelers and how the Steelers, especially in Cleveland, traditionally play down to the Browns when they're the less talented team. Carolina, you mentioned the Jets, who I think we're all kind of waiting to see what it actually looks like when the regular season gets here. Are they going to be as bad as some people think? The Titans, new head coach. Cam Ward has not looked phenomenal so far in the preseason. All these spots where they could either win or play spoiler. Like you said, the spread indicates that they should be right there in a lot of these games, if not maybe stealing some victories. And I think, again, it's the kind of thing that circles you back around to competent quarterback play. And if you would have told me that coming into this training camp in preseason that Shedeur Sanders would look like the guy who was more likely to provide competent quarterback play, I'd have probably disagreed with you. I'd have said, well, no, Watson's been around long enough, and as long as he's healthy and they manage the offense the way they should be able to run the ball. Watson would be the guy I would count on to be the, you know, more of a game managing type quarterback. He doesn't have the lightning in the bottle effect anymore that he had in Houston. But Sanders has looked more like that guy. I think he was 8 of 8 on their opening drive yesterday against the Bills, marched them down the field to that touchdown catch that we heard coming back from break. Like, Sanders has looked like the guy who can manage the offense. And again, it kills two birds with one stone if you're Cleveland management, if you just go ahead and let Shedeur Sanders have the season. One, you find out what you have in Shedeur Sanders. And is he really the guy for you going forward? Maybe he surprises a lot of us and shows that he can be. If he doesn't, then, hey, it's you're the Browns. You're probably going to have a decent draft pick next year anyway. And you go find your quarterback of the future next year. It's Arch Manning if you end up high enough in the draft. It's Dante Moore. It's, I don't know, Trinidad Chambliss, Drew Mestemaker, whoever it may be. But you kill those two birds with one stone. And maybe, just maybe, if you get competent play from Sanders, you wind up surprising a lot of people and being in the conversation later than you should be.
23: Well, I think Sanders is the right answer. And I, Chris, I would not be surprised if the Browns come out early this week, tomorrow, and name Shedeur Sanders the starting quarterback. Because Deshaun Watson has not separated himself from Sanders at all. And it's not that Sanders has been amazing, but he has been the more poised, reliable quarterback. Maybe reliable might be a stretch, but poised, I think, is probably fair. And I don't think using the word poised, I don't think you're going to see that from Deshaun Watson at all this season, because this is the preseason. He's getting booed and he's already getting rattled, right? So, like, what happens when the regular season comes and you throw two picks in a game? That entire stadium, which is actually going to be packed at, well, do Browns games get packed? I would imagine.
1: Yeah, there's, you know what? Credit to Browns fans. You know, they have been beaten down for the better part of the last quarter century, and they still, for the most part, show up. There, you still got dudes in the end zone wearing dog masks and eating milk bones. And credit to Browns fans. Maybe I feel a little kinship because I'm, you know, a Rust Belt brethren of them being in the AFC North. But, like, I give them credit. They still show up. So, yeah, they show up. And I don't blame them for booing Deshaun Watson.
23: No. No, if I were in attendance there yesterday, Chris, probably would have booed Deshaun Watson as well. But Deshaun Watson has not played well, and granted, it's been very limited since he stopped being liked. And it feels like that bothers him to not be liked, which, I mean, he's human, of course. That would bother anyone to not be liked. But when you have all those fans booing you, what does that do for the rest of the players on the field, your teammates? Like, just the chemistry, does that rattle them at all? Like, it's just an unnecessary added piece to the game that you get with Deshaun Watson. And I don't think it's going to make him, I don't think he's one of those players that maybe, like, Baker Mayfield might be a good comparison to this, of like, Baker might hear those boos and, like, go and play even better. Right? Like, that might fire him up, where Deshaun Watson's already complaining about it. We're the preseason. Stadiums wasn't packed yesterday, and he's already getting rattled by it. So, like, I don't think he's going to be able to handle that going forward. And I think it just adds more of a distraction than anything. So, unless Watson, you know, has another preseason game where he absolutely balls out or is really separating himself from Shedeur Sanders in practice, if Watson's not the clear cut head and shoulders favorite over Shedeur Sanders, you have to start Shedeur over Deshaun Watson. And especially also the factor of, like, Shadur's younger. See what you have in him. See if he can actually be a starting quarterback, a franchise quarterback for you, because neither option is really all that great right now.
1: The only problem, as I foresee it, would be when and if Shedeur Sanders struggles. Browns fans aren't going to necessarily be banging the table to get Deshaun Watson back in there.
23: No.
1: But it's going to create a question, I think, for the coaching staff, for Todd Monken. Like, hey, if we start the season 1-5, 1-6, and Shedeur really doesn't look up to the task, do we feel the need to give ourselves a chance to win down the stretch? I wouldn't feel that, but I know how head coaches think, and it's differently. They always think they've got a chance to win as long as they've got the right guys in there. And I don't know how Cleveland moves on from Watson, given his contract and the way it's structured. Like, there's nobody really looking to trade for Deshaun Watson right now. There's nobody desperate enough for a quarterback, even given the mess in Atlanta right now with Tua and Penix. There's nobody desperate enough to trade for Deshaun Watson, I don't think. So then you're kind of stuck just dealing with him hanging around for the rest of the season because you don't necessarily want to cut him and take the cap hit. I don't know if that's something they've figured out how to make work. It's going to hamstring their cap either way to cut Watson and move on from him if that's what they were to decide to do. But to your point, Sanders just feels like, this isn't the word you want to use for your quarterback, I guess, but the safer option at this point.
23: Yeah. Yeah. The more stable option.
1: Yeah.
23: I think that's exactly what goes and happens. But you're right. Like, how do you bring Deshaun Watson in midway through the season? Or even if Sanders gets hurt for a series or two, like he gets banged up, he has to go to the blue medical tent, and all of a sudden you trot Deshaun Watson out. Like, Say you're this is a game when you're winning too. You're up by a score middle of the fourth quarter. Deshaun Watson comes out and your entire stadium starts booing your team. That's not a situation you want to find yourself in.
1: 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Coming up, guys are leaving the NFL to go back to college. What is going on? We'll try to make sense of it. Next, right here on Westwood One Sports.
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7: Where will the balance of power in the AFC lie? The Bills and Ravens have new coaches. Patrick Mahomes and Bo Nix are coming off injuries. The Patriots face a first-place schedule. The regular season kicks off in less than 3 weeks. We're ready. Are you? Westwood One Sports.
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1: Now,

0: everything has to get worse before it can get better. And so this is a piece of that, but I don't think he can blame the players whatsoever.
1: Yeah, and I think the other thing I saw this week is, you know, a lot of people opining on social media that, like you said, it's a sign of the times and this is the way things are going now. But I don't think this is a weird isolated case where these guys from the 2022 high school class were the only ones who somehow weren't given the opportunity to have that fifth year of eligibility because of the way things have been ruled over the course of the last few weeks and months when, you know, they've gone to, we're going to give you 5 years to play five, or at least that's the system they're trying to enact. And these guys sort of fell through the cracks, for lack of a better way to put it. And again, it's a simple money thing. I challenge anybody out there listening, if you were offered the opportunity to make more money at a job that you know is guaranteed to be there for the next 4 or 5 months, or go someplace where you're literally fighting for your job every single day and you're making half the same money, which one would you choose? We all know what we do, Kate.
0: It's an easy answer, Chris. Like, no one even has to sit around and think about that. You would go where the money is consistent, where you know you're going to get a paycheck and you're not going to have to be fighting for your job every single day. That's a very simple answer here.
1: Yeah, and the fact that there's so many people that still think we're stuck in the day and age of, well, you play 4 years after your red shirt and then you go on to the pros if you can. And it's like, nah, I'm sorry. You may not like it, but it is a very different landscape these days. Coming up in about 20 minutes, we will preview Seahawks Titans, that preseason game tonight in Nashville with Bob Condotta of the Seattle Times. But coming up next, we've only got one game left on the week two preseason slate. Let's talk about our takeaways from this weekend's preseason action.
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0: was scrambling to look this up as you were talking, because hasn't the preseason number one not won the title in a zillion years? I'm gonna fact check myself on that.
1: Yeah.
0: I'll fact check and we'll report on the other side. But I mean, that's essentially why we have them, right? Because they don't matter at all. They mean nothing. These are going to change. Teams are going to fall out. New teams are going to be in by week two.
1: Yeah, you're right. But still, it bothers me when teams like Texas Tech and BYU, if you put them in the SEC or the Big Ten, if you just change the name of the conference next to their team names, they'd be ranked higher than they are. They just, because they're in the Big 12, they don't get as much respect. The fact that there's only two, I think, hold on, I'm trying to scan it real quick. Three ACC teams in the entire top 25. Miami is seventh. There's a lot to break down there, but we'll break down injuries in preseason and NFL training.
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